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1: Good afternoon. I'm Lane Gallant. An evacuation alert is in effect for part of the Premier Lake area as the Lucie River wildfire continues to grow. The Regional District of East Kootenay says the alert covers 72 properties around Premier Lake because hot, dry weather and strong winds have increased fire activity. Residents are being urged to prepare to leave on short notice by packing essential items, making plans for pets and livestock, and ensuring their vehicles have enough fuel if an evacuation order is issued. Officials are also encouraging people to register for evacuation notifications and monitor updates from the Regional District of East Kootenay and the BC Wildfire Service. Cranbrook is celebrating a strong showing in the Nationwide Participation Community Challenge, ranking second in Canada for most of the competition and earning a spot among 40 finalists for Canada's most active community. Throughout the challenge, local fitness groups helped encourage residents of all ages and abilities to get involved, promote healthy living and active lifestyles throughout Cranbrook. One of those local fitness groups was Ignite. Shayla Fiorentino, the co-founder and owner of Ignite Health in Cranbrook, said their goal for the challenge was to show that fitness is for everybody.
2: We are such a versatile studio where we have all ages. We have men and women who come here of all different fitness levels. And our goal with Participaction was really to show the community that no matter what age you're at, no matter what level of fitness you're at, whether you've started or not, that you can move your body. You can find something that works for you. We can meet you where you're at and help you get to the next place.
1: Lori Middle School has already been recognized as one of the challenge's week four $500 prize winners. The winning community will be announced the week of July 20th. The city of Nelson has received provincial recognition for its efforts to reduce carbon emissions from building construction. Nelson won the Public Sector Leadership Award at the 2026 Carbon Leadership Forum BC Embodied Carbon Awards. The award recognizes public sector organizations that demonstrate leadership in reducing emissions linked to building materials and construction. The city said its work includes developing lower carbon building policies, training local professionals, and creating practical tools to help builders reduce emissions. Mayor Janice Morrison said the award recognizes the community's commitment to practical climate action and responsible building practices. The Regional District of Central Kootenay has launched a new rebate program to help rural residents reduce household organic waste. Eligible households can receive up to $175 towards approved composting and food waste management systems, including backyard composters and electric food recyclers. The program is open to residents in RDCK electoral areas, as well as Salmo, Slocan, New Denver, Silverton, Nacusp, and Caslow. Funding is available through August 2027 or until it's fully allocated. And the Cranbrook Public Library Summer Reading Club is off to a strong start, with more than 340 children already signed up. The free program runs until the end of August with no registration deadline. Anyone under 18 can sign up for the Summer Reading Club and a free library card. Young readers interested in participating can find Summer Reading Club logbooks at the Cranbrook Public Library. The Summer Reading Club allows kids to enjoy weekly activities, special events, and earn prizes for reaching their reading goals throughout the summer. In sports, Jude Bellingham scored twice on Saturday to lift England past Norway 2-1 and into the World Cup semifinals for the first time since 2018. Lionel Messi had his World Cup scoring streak snapped by Switzerland on Saturday night, but nevertheless found his way to leave his mark with an assist in Argentina's 3-1 victory. Now Argentina will play England in the semifinals on Wednesday in Atlanta, and France and Spain will be against each other in their semifinal match on Tuesday in Arlington, Texas. As the Toronto Blue Jays celebrate their 50th season, Sportsnet is bringing fans through the definitive story of Canada's team with the Blue Jays Way premiering tonight. The Blue Jays Way is an in-depth, seven-part original series that documents the winding journey from the franchise's beginnings to the 2025 run to the World Series. The San Diego Padres took a 7-4 lead, but Vladimir Guerrero Jr. tied the game with a three-run homer in the sixth inning, his sixth of the season and second in the last three games. Unfortunately for the Blue Jays, former teammate Ty France took Mason Fluharty deep in the bottom of the sixth, giving the Padres a one-run lead, resulting in an 8-7 Padres win. The Blue Jays will look for a win today in the series finale at 2 against the Padres with starter Kevin Gausman. The Montreal Alouettes edged the Calgary Stampeders 37-30 in front of over 18,000 fans last night. This evening, the Saskatchewan Roughriders will host the Hamilton Tiger Cats at Mosaic Stadium at 5. And the Toronto Tempo are

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1: It doesn't matter if you love him or capital H-I-M. 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

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I said you look so fine that I really want to make you mine. 4, 5, 6, come on and get your kicks. 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
1: Good morning. I'm Lynn Gallant. A man who admitted to two counts of dangerous driving will serve his sentence in a recovery facility. Greg Nesteroff reports.
2: Javette Aragon Martinez has received a two-year conditional sentence. He'll have to stay at the Discovery House Addiction Recovery Home in Penticton during that time. He's also banned from driving for 4 years after that and will spend 2 years on probation. He admitted to dangerous driving in separate incidents on consecutive days in 2024. He drove his truck into another vehicle in Grand Forks, causing damage and minor injuries. And the next day, he raced from Fruitvale to Nelson, hitting one vehicle and narrowly missing others. He stopped only after hitting a Rock Bluff. Court heard he was under drug-induced delusions at the time. Aragon Martinez has been in jail since last October.
1: A new supportive housing project in Nelson remains on track to open this fall. According to BC Housing, the 43-unit development at 45 Government Road is expected to be completed this summer. Then ownership will be transferred to BC Housing before the building begins operating. The project will provide 43 studio homes with 24-hour on-site supports for people experiencing or at risk of homelessness. Nelson Cares will operate the facility. Nelson will soon consider whether to pursue becoming an e-scooter pilot community. The idea came before council Tuesday after a resident asked the city to consider joining the provincial pilot program. Part of their request centered on being told they needed a license to ride an e-scooter. Councillor Leslie Payne questioned that.
3: But it didn't make sense to me that the safety officer told him that he needed a license for his e-scooter because those things are driving all over the place.
1: Staff explained that e-scooters aren't allowed on public roads in Nelson because it's not a pilot community. Council voted to bring the request back in August, where it will decide whether to pursue joining the program. We're continuing to look at who's running for office this fall. Today, Kate Brown looks at Trail and the regional district of Kootenay Boundary.
4: Trail's mayor race pits councillors Nick Cashel and Terry Martin against each other. Incumbent mayor Colleen Jones hasn't announced her plans, while councillors Bev Benson and Paul Butler are both running again. Doug Wilson is undecided, and we haven't heard from Tia Hansen. At the IDKB, Beaver Valley Director Ali Grieve is seeking re-election. So are Area B Director Linda Worley and Rural Grand Forks Director Linda Wees. But Christina Lake Director Grace McGregor is retiring, and no word yet from West Boundary Director Sharon Gibbs.
1: And a new working group is looking at what ails the Goat River watershed and what to do about it. It got representation from the regional district, Yakinuki, and the provincial government. RDCK planner Paris Marshall-Smith says they'll come up with recommendations to ensure the water supply.
5: Folks are noticing a change in the watershed, that there's less water availability, that timing is changing, and that conditions are more and more dry. And so the watershed is facing water scarcity.
1: You can get involved by filling out a survey on the regional district's website before August 1st. Or you can attend in person on July 24th at Riverside Wilderness Park from 9:30 to 11:30 in the morning.
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6: The Blue Jays were able to out-hit the Padres yesterday, but not outscore them. Falling 5-4 and now sitting at 45-51 just before the All-Star game. Speaking of which, that game will take place tomorrow with Dylan Cease set to be the starter for the AL League. He'll become the only third pitcher in Toronto history to kick off the All-Star game. Finally, the Toronto Tempo's three-point shooting was on display last night, nearly doubling the New York Liberty's percentage in a 93-91 win in the WNBA.
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6: Starting off to be nice and sunny throughout the boundary. However, we are expecting some clouds to slowly start moving into our area. Mainly cloudy when we wake up tomorrow, with a few cloudy periods throughout the afternoon as we slowly start to see it clearing up. And then Wednesday kicks off with a mix of sun and cloud, but ideally should be beautiful come the afternoon. Today you can expect a high of around 32.

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1: Good morning. I'm Lynn Gallant. A man who raced his truck from Fruitvale to Nelson while on drugs won't have to spend any more time behind bars. More from Greg Nesteroff.
2: Javat Aragon Martinez has been given a 2-year conditional sentence after pleading guilty to dangerous driving. He'll spend that time at the Discovery House Addiction Recovery Home in Penticton. Afterward, he'll be on probation for 2 years and won't be able to drive for 4 years. He admitted to driving his truck into an occupied vehicle in Grand Forks in 2024. And the next day, he drove from Fruitvale to Nelson at speeds of up to 170 kilometers an hour. No one was injured, but there were several close calls before he finally crashed into a rock bluff. The court was told he was suffering from drug-induced psychosis. He spent 9 months in jail before being sentenced on Friday.
1: Nelson City Council will decide next month whether to take steps towards joining BC's e-scooter pilot program. The idea came before council Tuesday after a resident asked the city to consider becoming a pilot community. While some councillors see the potential, Councillor Keith Page urged caution.
3: I am very concerned about the number of severe injuries that we're seeing in other communities, and I don't want to necessarily embrace another product out there.
1: Council voted to bring the request back as a regular agenda item in August, where it will decide whether to pursue a program application. Construction is continuing on Nelson's newest supportive housing project. BC Housing says the development at 45 Government Road remains on schedule for completion this summer. The province will then take ownership before it opens this fall. Nelson Cares will operate the facility, which will provide 43 studio homes with on-site supports for people experiencing homelessness. Most of the incumbents for Trail City Council and the Regional District of Kootenay Boundary want another term. Kate Brown has more.
4: Beaver Valley RDKB Director Ali Grieve will run for re-election. So will Area B Director Linda Worley and Rural Grand Forks Director Linda Kay Wees. But longtime Christina Lake Director and current Board Chair Grace McGregor won't be back. We haven't heard yet from West Boundary Director Sharon Gibbs. Trail Councillors Terry Martin and Nick Cashel are both running for mayor. Incumbent Colleen Jones hasn't indicated what her plans are. Councillors Bev Benson and Paul Butler will both seek re-election, while Doug Wilson is still thinking about it. No word yet from Tia Hansen.
1: And your input is being sought on a watershed plan for the Goat River. A new working group has been set up, including the regional district, Yakinuki, and provincial government. RDCK planner Paris Marshall-Smith says people have noticed less water is available.
5: It serves such important functions for the communities, for agriculture, for residents, for cultural and social and recreational and spiritual values. Water is essential, and we want to protect water for future needs, for future communities.
1: The group will make recommendations in October. They're asking you to fill out an online survey by August 1st or come to the Riverside Wilderness Park on the morning of July 24th.
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6: The Blue Jays were able to out-hit the Padres yesterday, but not outscore them, falling 5-4 and now sitting at 45-51 just before the All-Star game. Speaking of which, that game will take place tomorrow with Dylan Cease set to be the starter for the AL League. He'll become the only third pitcher in Toronto history to kick off the All-Star game. Finally, the Toronto Tempo's three-point shooting was on display last night, nearly doubling the New York Liberty's percentage in a 93-91 win in the WNBA.
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6: Starting off to be nice and sunny throughout the boundary. However, we are expecting some clouds to slowly start moving into our area. Mainly cloudy when we wake up tomorrow, with a few cloudy periods throughout the afternoon as we slowly start to see it clearing up. And then Wednesday kicks off with a mix of sun and cloud, but ideally should be beautiful come the afternoon. Today you can expect a high of around 32.
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1: Good morning. I'm Lynn Gallant. A man who admitted to two counts of dangerous driving will serve his sentence in a recovery facility. Greg Nesteroff reports.
2: Javat Aragon Martinez has received a two-year conditional sentence. He'll have to stay at the Discovery House Addiction Recovery Home in Penticton during that time. He's also banned from driving for 4 years after that and will spend 2 years on probation. He admitted to dangerous driving in separate incidents on consecutive days in 2024. He drove his truck into another vehicle in Grand Forks, causing damage and minor injuries. And the next day, he raced from Fruitvale to Nelson, hitting one vehicle and narrowly missing others. He stopped only after hitting a Rock Bluff. Court heard he was under drug-induced delusions at the time. Aragon Martinez has been in jail since last October.
1: A new supportive housing project in Nelson remains on track to open this fall. According to BC Housing, the 43-unit development at 45 Government Road is expected to be completed this summer. Then ownership will be transferred to BC Housing before the building begins operating. The project will provide 43 studio homes with 24-hour on-site supports for people experiencing or at risk of homelessness. Nelson Cares will operate the facility. Nelson will soon consider whether to pursue becoming an e-scooter pilot community. The idea came before council Tuesday after a resident asked the city to consider joining the provincial pilot program. Part of their request centered on being told they needed a license to ride an e-scooter. Councillor Leslie Payne questioned that.
3: But it didn't make sense to me that a safety officer told him that he needed a license for his e-scooter because those things are driving all over the place.
1: Staff explained that e-scooters aren't allowed on public roads in Nelson because it's not a pilot community. Council voted to bring the request back in August, where it will decide whether to pursue joining the program. We're continuing to look at who's running for office this fall. Today, Kate Brown looks at Trail and the regional district of Kootenay Boundary.
4: Trail's mayor race pits councillors Nick Cashel and Terry Martin against each other. Incumbent mayor Colleen Jones hasn't announced her plans, while councillors Bev Benson and Paul Butler are both running again. Doug Wilson is undecided, and we haven't heard from Tia Hansen. At the IDKB, Beaver Valley Director Ali Grieve is seeking re-election. So are Area B Director Linda Worley and Rural Grand Forks Director Linda Wees. But Christina Lake Director Grace McGregor is retiring, and no word yet from West Boundary Director Sharon Gibbs.
1: And a new working group is looking at what ails the Goat River watershed and what to do about it. It got representation from the regional district, Yakinuki, and the provincial government. RDCK planner Paris Marshall-Smith says they'll come up with recommendations to ensure the water supply.
5: Folks are noticing a change in the watershed, that there's less water availability, that timing is changing, and that conditions are more and more dry. And so the watershed is facing water scarcity.
1: You can get involved by filling out a survey on the regional district's website before August 1st. Or you can attend in person on July 24th at Riverside Wilderness Park from 9:30 to 11:30 in the morning.
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6: The Blue Jays were able to out-hit the Padres yesterday, but not outscore them. Falling 5-4 and now sitting at 45-51 just before the All-Star game. Speaking of which, that game will take place tomorrow with Dylan Cease set to be the starter for the AL League. He'll become the only third pitcher in Toronto history to kick off the All-Star game. Finally, the Toronto Tempo's three-point shooting was on display last night, nearly doubling the New York Liberty's percentage in a 93-91 win in the WNBA.
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6: Starting off to be nice and sunny throughout the boundary. However, we are expecting some clouds to slowly start moving into our area. Mainly cloudy when we wake up tomorrow, with a few cloudy periods throughout the afternoon as we slowly start to see it clearing up. And then Wednesday kicks off with a mix of sun and cloud, but ideally should be beautiful come the afternoon. Today you can expect a high of around 32.
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1: Good morning. I'm Lynn Gallant. A man who raced his truck from Fruitvale to Nelson while on drugs won't have to spend any more time behind bars. More from Greg Nesteroff.
2: Javat Aragon Martinez has been given a 2-year conditional sentence after pleading guilty to dangerous driving. He'll spend that time at the Discovery House Addiction Recovery Home in Penticton. Afterward, he'll be on probation for 2 years and won't be able to drive for 4 years. He admitted to driving his truck into an occupied vehicle in Grand Forks in 2024, and the next day he drove from Fruitvale to Nelson at speeds of up to 170 kilometers an hour. No one was injured, but there were several close calls before he finally crashed into a rock bluff. The court was told he was suffering from drug-induced psychosis. He spent 9 months in jail before being sentenced on Friday.
1: Nelson City Council will decide next month whether to take steps towards joining BC's e-scooter pilot program. The idea came before council Tuesday after a resident asked the city to consider becoming a pilot community. While some councillors see the potential, Councillor Keith Page urged caution.
3: I am very concerned about the number of severe injuries that we're seeing in other communities, and I don't want to necessarily embrace another product out there.
1: Council voted to bring the request back as a regular agenda item in August, where it will decide whether to pursue a program application. Construction is continuing on Nelson's newest supportive housing project. BC Housing says the development at 45 Government Road remains on schedule for completion this summer. The province will then take ownership before it opens this fall. Nelson Cares will operate the facility, which will provide 43 studio homes with on-site supports for people experiencing homelessness. Most of the incumbents for Trail City Council and the Regional District of Kootenay Boundary want another term. Kate Brown has more.
4: Beaver Valley RDKB Director Ali Grieve will run for re-election. So will Area B Director Linda Worley and Rural Grand Forks Director Linda Kay Wees. But longtime Christina Lake Director and current Board Chair Grace McGregor won't be back. We haven't heard yet from West Boundary Director Sharon Gibbs. Trail Councillors Terry Martin and Nick Cashel are both running for Mayor. Incumbent Colleen Jones hasn't indicated what her plans are. Councillors Bev Benson and Paul Butler will both seek re-election, while Doug Wilson is still thinking about it. No word yet from Tia Hansen.
1: And your input is being sought on a watershed plan for the Goat River. A new working group has been set up, including the regional district, Yakanuki, and provincial government. RDCK planner Paris Marshall-Smith says people have noticed less water is available.
5: It serves such important functions for the communities, for agriculture, for residents, for cultural and social and recreational and spiritual values. Water is essential, and we want to protect water for future needs, for future communities.
1: The group will make recommendations in October. They're asking you to fill out an online survey by August 1st or come to the Riverside Wilderness Park on the morning of July 24th.
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6: The Blue Jays were able to out-hit the Padres yesterday, but not outscore them, falling 5-4 and now sitting at 45-51 just before the All-Star game. Speaking of which, that game will take place tomorrow with Dylan Cease set to be the starter for the AL League. He'll become the only third pitcher in Toronto history to kick off the All-Star game. Finally, the Toronto Tempo's three-point shooting was on display last night, nearly doubling the New York Liberty's percentage in a 93-91 win in the WNBA.
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6: Starting off to be nice and sunny throughout the boundary. However, we are expecting some clouds to slowly start moving into our area. Mainly cloudy when we wake up tomorrow, with a few cloudy periods throughout the afternoon as we slowly start to see it clearing up. And then Wednesday kicks off with a mix of sun and cloud, but ideally should be beautiful come the afternoon. Today, you can expect a high of around 32.
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3: Yellowhead Road and Bridge reminds drivers that with summer comes construction zones. Please obey traffic control personnel, slow down, focus on the road, and watch for roadside workers. Yellowhead Road and Bridge, maintaining quality in Kootenay Boundary.
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1: Good morning. I'm Lynn Gallant. A man who admitted to two counts of dangerous driving will serve his sentence in a recovery facility. Greg Nesteroff reports.
2: Javette Aragon Martinez has received a two-year conditional sentence. He'll have to stay at the Discovery House Addiction Recovery Home in Penticton during that time. He's also banned from driving for 4 years after that and will spend 2 years on probation. He admitted to dangerous driving in separate incidents on consecutive days in 2024. He drove his truck into another vehicle in Grand Forks, causing damage and minor injuries. And the next day, he raced from Fruitvale to Nelson, hitting one vehicle and narrowly missing others. He stopped only after hitting a Rock Bluff. Court heard he was under drug-induced delusions at the time. Aragon Martinez has been in jail since last October.
1: A new supportive housing project in Nelson remains on track to open this fall. According to BC Housing, the 43-unit development at 45 Government Road is expected to be completed this summer. Then ownership will be transferred to BC Housing before the building begins operating. The project will provide 43 studio homes with 24-hour on-site supports for people experiencing or at risk of homelessness. Nelson Cares will operate the facility. Nelson will soon consider whether to pursue becoming an e-scooter pilot community. The idea came before council Tuesday after a resident asked the city to consider joining the provincial pilot program. Part of their request centered on being told they needed a license to ride an e-scooter. Councillor Leslie Payne questioned that.
3: But it didn't make sense to me that the safety officer told him that he needed a license for his e-scooter because those things are driving all over the place.
1: Staff explained that e-scooters aren't allowed on public roads in Nelson because it's not a pilot community. Council voted to bring the request back in August, where it will decide whether to pursue joining the program. We're continuing to look at who's running for office this fall. Today, Kate Brown looks at Trail and the regional district of Kootenay Boundary.
4: Trail's mayor race pits councillors Nick Cashel and Terry Martin against each other. Incumbent mayor Colleen Jones hasn't announced her plans, while councillors Bev Benson and Paul Butler are both running again. Doug Wilson is undecided, and we haven't heard from Tia Hansen. At the IDKB, Beaver Valley Director Ali Grieve is seeking re-election. So are Area B Director Linda Worley and Rural Grand Forks Director Linda Wees. But Christina Lake Director Grace McGregor is retiring, and no word yet from West Boundary Director Sharon Gibbs.
1: And a new working group is looking at what ails the Goat River watershed and what to do about it. It got representation from the regional district, Yakinuki, and the provincial government. RDCK planner Paris Marshall-Smith says they'll come up with recommendations to ensure the water supply.
5: Folks are noticing a change in the watershed, that there's less water availability, that timing is changing, and that conditions are more and more dry. And so the watershed is facing water scarcity.
1: You can get involved by filling out a survey on the regional district's website before August 1st. Or you can attend in person on July 24th at Riverside Wilderness Park from 9:30 to 11:30 in the morning.
0: Be the first to know. 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
7: The Blue Jays were able to out-hit the Padres yesterday, but not outscore them, falling 5-4 and now sitting at 45-51 just before the All-Star game. Speaking of which, that game will take place tomorrow with Dylan Cease set to be the starter for the AL League. He'll become the only third pitcher in Toronto history to kick off the All-Star game. Finally, the Toronto Tempo's three-point shooting was on display last night, nearly doubling the New York Liberty's percentage in a 93-91 win in the WNBA.
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7: Starting off to be nice and sunny throughout the boundary. However, we are expecting some clouds to slowly start moving into our area. Mainly cloudy when we wake up tomorrow, with a few cloudy periods throughout the afternoon as we slowly start to see it clearing up. And then Wednesday kicks off with a mix of sun and cloud, but ideally should be beautiful come the afternoon. Today you can expect a high of around 32.
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1: It's cone season at McDonald's, which means vanilla cones are $1 each plus tax in the McDonald's app all summer long. 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
1: Good morning. I'm Lynn Gallant. A man who raced his truck from Fruitvale to Nelson while on drugs won't have to spend any more time behind bars. More from Greg Nesteroff.
2: Javat Aragon Martinez has been given a 2-year conditional sentence after pleading guilty to dangerous driving. He'll spend that time at the Discovery House Addiction Recovery Home in Penticton. Afterward, he'll be on probation for 2 years and won't be able to drive for 4 years. He admitted to driving his truck into an occupied vehicle in Grand Forks in 2024. And the next day, he drove from Fruitvale to Nelson at speeds of up to 170 kilometers an hour. No one was injured, but there were several close calls before he finally crashed into a rock bluff. The court was told he was suffering from drug-induced psychosis. He spent 9 months in jail before being sentenced on Friday.
1: Nelson City Council will decide next month whether to take steps towards joining BC's e-scooter pilot program. The idea came before council Tuesday after a resident asked the city to consider becoming a pilot community. While some councillors see the potential, Councillor Keith Page urged caution.
3: I am very concerned about the number of severe injuries that we're seeing in other communities, and I don't want to necessarily embrace another product out there.
1: Council voted to bring the request back as a regular agenda item in August, where it will decide whether to pursue a program application. Construction is continuing on Nelson's newest supportive housing project. BC Housing says the development at 45 Government Road remains on schedule for completion this summer. The province will then take ownership before it opens this fall. Nelson Cares will operate the facility, which will provide 43 studio homes with on-site supports for people experiencing homelessness. Most of the incumbents for Trail City Council and the Regional District of Kootenay Boundary want another term. Kate Brown has more.
4: Beaver Valley RDKB Director Ali Grieve will run for re-election. So will Area B Director Linda Worley and Rural Grand Forks Director Linda Kay Wees. But longtime Christina Lake Director and current Board Chair Grace McGregor won't be back. We haven't heard yet from West Boundary Director Sharon Gibbs. Trail Councillors Terry Martin and Nick Cashel are both running for Mayor. Incumbent Colleen Jones hasn't indicated what her plans are. Councillors Bev Benson and Paul Butler will both seek re-election, while Doug Wilson is still thinking about it. No word yet from Tia Hansen.
1: And your input is being sought on a watershed plan for the Goat River. A new working group has been set up, including the regional district, Yakanuki, and provincial government. RDCK planner Paris Marshall-Smith says people have noticed less water is available.
5: It serves such important functions for the communities, for agriculture, for residents, for cultural and social and recreational and spiritual values. 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
1: The group will make recommendations in October. 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
6: The Blue Jays were able to out-hit the Padres yesterday, but not outscore them, falling 5-4 and now sitting at 45-51 just before the All-Star game. Speaking of which, that game will take place tomorrow with Dylan Cease set to be the starter for the AL League. He'll become the only third pitcher in Toronto history to kick off the All-Star game. Finally, the Toronto Tempo's three-point shooting was on display last night, nearly doubling the New York Liberty's percentage in a 93-91 win in the WNBA.
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6: Starting off to be nice and sunny throughout the boundary. However, we are expecting some clouds to slowly start moving into our area. Mainly cloudy when we wake up tomorrow, with a few cloudy periods throughout the afternoon as we slowly start to see it clearing up. And then Wednesday kicks off with a mix of sun and cloud, but ideally should be beautiful come the afternoon. Today you can expect a high of around 32.
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1: Good morning. I'm Lynn Gallant. A man who admitted to two counts of dangerous driving will serve his sentence in a recovery facility. Greg Nesteroff reports.
2: Javette Aragon Martinez has received a two-year conditional sentence. He'll have to stay at the Discovery House Addiction Recovery Home in Penticton during that time. He's also banned from driving for 4 years after that and will spend 2 years on probation. He admitted to dangerous driving in separate incidents on consecutive days in 2024. He drove his truck into another vehicle in Grand Forks, causing damage and minor injuries. And the next day, he raced from Fruitvale to Nelson, hitting one vehicle and narrowly missing others. He stopped only after hitting a Rock Bluff. Court heard he was under drug-induced delusions at the time. Aragon Martinez has been in jail since last October.
1: A new supportive housing project in Nelson remains on track to open this fall. According to BC Housing, the 43-unit development at 45 Government Road is expected to be completed this summer. Then ownership will be transferred to BC Housing before the building begins operating. The project will provide 43 studio homes with 24-hour on-site supports for people experiencing or at risk of homelessness. Nelson Cares will operate the facility. Nelson will soon consider whether to pursue becoming an e-scooter pilot community. The idea came before council Tuesday after a resident asked the city to consider joining the provincial pilot program. Part of their request centered on being told they needed a license to ride an e-scooter. Councillor Leslie Payne questioned that.
3: But it didn't make sense to me that a safety officer told him that he needed a license for his e-scooter because those things are driving all over the place.
1: Staff explained that e-scooters aren't allowed on public roads in Nelson because it's not a pilot community. Council voted to bring the request back in August, where it will decide whether to pursue joining the program. We're continuing to look at who's running for office this fall. Today, Kate Brown looks at Trail and the regional district of Kootenay Boundary.
4: Trail's mayor race pits councillors Nick Cashel and Terry Martin against each other. Incumbent mayor Colleen Jones hasn't announced her plans, while councillors Bev Benson and Paul Butler are both running again. Doug Wilson is undecided, and we haven't heard from Tia Hansen. At the RDKB, Beaver Valley Director Ali Grieve is seeking re-election. So are Area B Director Linda Worley and Rural Grand Forks Director Linda Wees. But Christina Lake Director Grace McGregor is retiring, and no word yet from West Boundary Director Sharon Gibbs.
1: And a new working group is looking at what ails the Goat River watershed and what to do about it. It got representation from the regional district, Yakinuki, and the provincial government. RDCK planner Paris Marshall-Smith says they'll come up with recommendations to ensure the water supply.
5: Folks are noticing a change in the watershed, that there's less water availability, that timing is changing, and that conditions are more and more dry. And so the watershed is facing water scarcity.
1: You can get involved by filling out a survey on the regional district's website before August 1st. Or you can attend in person on July 24th at Riverside Wilderness Park from 9:30 to 11:30 in the morning.
0: Be the first to know. 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
6: The Blue Jays were able to out-hit the Padres yesterday, but not outscore them. Falling 5-4 and now sitting at 45-51 just before the All-Star game. Speaking of which, that game will take place tomorrow with Dylan Cease set to be the starter for the AL League. He'll become the only third pitcher in Toronto history to kick off the All-Star game. Finally, the Toronto Tempo's three-point shooting was on display last night, nearly doubling the New York Liberty's percentage in a 93-91 win in the WNBA.
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6: Starting off to be nice and sunny throughout the boundary. However, we are expecting some clouds to slowly start moving into our area. Mainly cloudy when we wake up tomorrow, with a few cloudy periods throughout the afternoon as we slowly start to see it clearing up. And then Wednesday kicks off with a mix of sun and cloud, but ideally should be beautiful come the afternoon. Today you can expect a high of around 32.
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1: I'm Storm Lenny. A man who raced his truck from Fruitvale to Nelson while on drugs won't have to spend any more time behind bars. More from Greg Nesteroff.
2: Javat Aragon Martinez has been given a 2-year conditional sentence after pleading guilty to dangerous driving. He'll spend that time at the Discovery House Addiction Recovery Home in Penticton. Afterward, he'll be on probation for 2 years and won't be able to drive for 4 years. He admitted to driving his truck into an occupied vehicle in Grand Forks in 2024. And the next day, he drove from Fruitvale to Nelson at speeds of up to 170 kilometers an hour. No one was injured, but there were several close calls before he finally crashed into a rock bluff. The court was told he was suffering from drug-induced psychosis. He spent 9 months in jail before being sentenced on Friday.
1: Nelson City Council will decide next month whether to take steps towards joining BC's e-scooter pilot program. The idea came before council Tuesday after a resident asked the city to consider becoming a pilot community. While some councillors see the potential, Councillor Keith Page urged caution.
3: I am very concerned about the number of severe injuries that we're seeing in other communities, and I don't want to necessarily embrace another product out there.
1: Council voted to bring the request back as a regular agenda item in August, where it will then decide whether to pursue a program application. Construction is continuing on Nelson's newest supportive housing project. BC Housing says the development at 45 Government Road remains on schedule for completion this summer. The province will then take ownership before it opens this fall. Nelson Cares will operate the facility, which will provide 43 studio homes with on-site supports for people experiencing homelessness. Your input is being sought on a watershed plan for the Goat River. A new working group has been set up, including the regional district, Yakinuki, and provincial government. RDCK planner Paris Marshall-Smith says people have noticed less water is available.
4: It serves such important functions for the communities, for agriculture, for residents, for cultural and social and recreational and spiritual values. Water is essential, and we want to protect water for future needs, for future communities.
1: The group will make recommendations in October. They're asking you to fill out an online survey by August 1st or come out to Riverside Wilderness Park on the morning of July 24th. Most of the incumbents for Trail City Council and the Regional District of Kootenay Boundary want another term. Kate Brown has more.
5: Beaver Valley RDKB Director Ali Grieve will run for re-election. So will Area B Director Linda Worley and Rural Grand Forks Director Linda Kay Wees. But longtime Christina Lake Director and current Board Chair Grace McGregor won't be back. We haven't heard yet from West Boundary Director Sharon Gibbs. Trail Councillors Terry Martin and Nick Cashel are both running for Mayor. Incumbent Colleen Jones hasn't indicated what her plans are. Councillors Bev Benson and Paul Butler will both seek re-election, while Doug Wilson is still thinking about it. No word yet from Tia Hansen.
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1: The MLB All-Star Break kicks off this evening with the annual Home Run Derby. For the first time in over 3 years, Vladdy Guerrero Jr. has not only backed out of the event, but also backed out of the All-Star Game altogether. That still leaves four from Toronto representing their team in Dylan Cease, Ernie Clement, Louis Varland, and John Snyder. Meanwhile, the BC Lions have decided to shake up their coaching staff, hiring Dennis McKnight as the latest special teams coordinator. McKnight is a former NFL guard who played 10 years in the league. And finally, FIFA is looking to expand things in 2030. The president confirmed a possible expansion to 64 teams compared to the current 32. If expanded, the tournament would consist of 128 games in total, which is only 24 more games than the 104 at this year's World Cup.
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1: Expect delays over the Big Orange Bridge in Nelson this week due to maintenance. Single lane traffic is in effect from 7 a.m. to 7 p.m. until Friday. There's also road work on Highway 3B north of the Nancy Green Summit to Rosland, with single lane traffic in effect from 6 a.m. to 5 p.m. And there's still paving operations underway on a section of Highway 3 between Castlegar and Christina Lake, where single lane traffic is also in effect weekdays until 7 p.m. In our weather forecast, sunny with a high of 33 this afternoon, a few clouds tonight dropping down to 15, increasing cloudiness tomorrow afternoon with a high of 35, and cloudy dropping down to 17 for tomorrow night. I'm Storm Lenny.

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0: You know, Monday's just a little bit better when you spend it in Rockland Wonderland. Good afternoon. I'm Bryce. That was Kim Mitchell rocking it on Juice FM. Hope you had a good weekend. Weather still up there. We'll get into that in a little bit. Summer is here. You can feel the heat. And just such a great time of year. Let's just keep rocking out. I got a song coming up in about 90 seconds. It's going to make you sweat.
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0: Lover of Mine from Alanna Miles, Juice FM. We're rolling through. 32 degree high today, sunny skies. By the looks of things, it's going to be up to 35 by Wednesday, but we have clouds. Mainly cloudy tomorrow, mix of sun and cloud Wednesday. I'm seeing sun Thursday, but a chance of showers on Thursday night. Again, that might change as we roll into the weekend, more sunshine. No temperature, no high over the next 7 days is below 31. So it's going to stay hot. It's going to stay sunny. It's going to stay summer.
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0: Courage from the Tragically Hip on Juice FM. We're winding down in the World Cup. It's been going on for what feels like an eternity, and we're into the final week. The quarterfinals wrapped up on Saturday, and that means the semifinals will be happening this week. France versus Spain, that'll be happening tomorrow at noon, and then England and Argentina Wednesday at noon. And then this weekend is the final. Saturday, the third place game at 2 p.m. Sunday at noon, it's the final game. Only four games remain in the 2026 World Cup.
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2: This is Dan Ashman from AM Ford reminding folks that now's the time. 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

0: Brian Adams is going to run to you. Let's do Come On Man to New York. Police are called about a suspicious vehicle on the highway. The officers arrive, and it didn't take them long to understand why someone had made the call. The car was found with no windshield, no doors, no license plate, and an axe sticking out of the roof. The driver had no explanation to the condition of the vehicle, and he failed a sobriety test. Come on, man. Tisk, tisk.
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Katy Perry on Juice FM. Now we throw it back a long ways, 41 years to July 13th, 1985, the day the music changed the world. Live Aid, yes, bringing together some of the biggest names in music's concerts simultaneously happening at Wembley in London and JFK Stadium in Philadelphia. Over 150 countries watched. Legends like David Bowie, The Who, Elton John, Paul McCartney, U2, Eric Clapton, and Queen, even more. Literally, this was one of the biggest events in the history of music. And it was more than just a concert. It was a moment the entire world was watching. Let's take it back to the legendary performance from Queen. Here's Fat Bottom Girl.

0: way to Mars. That's Talk on Juice FM. I'm Bryce, and we're just a few days away from Founders Day in Greenwood. This is going down this Saturday, July 18th. We got live music throughout the whole day. Son of John, Evan Herdman, C.R. Avery, Modern Bob, Nick Stone, and the Gems as well. But it gets started way early. Your pancake breakfast at 8:30, vendors at 10, parade at 11, the fire department lunch. We got the library book sale as well. A racing event, Kids Zone at Lions Park all day long. It's going to be so much fun. Founders Day is going down this Saturday in Greenwood.
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Indeed. Well, we're getting through it. Maybe some good tunes to make the afternoon just a little bit more bearable. Let's do another Made and Played in Canada spotlight. All the artists, hundreds of them, up on the website, maidenplayedincanada.ca. Today we're going to spotlight John Fennell from Kamloops, from my hometown. Very unique sound here, a nice country kind of pop, kind of rock mix. And he's got a packed summer schedule. He's a great talent. Let's check it out. Here's John Fennell, Coming Home.

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0: On Juice FM. We're pushing to 4 o'clock. We'll get you news real soon. Let's talk about the Gem Theater right now. We have Minions and Monsters. Okay. Now, the Gem is closed today, but it'll be open Tuesday, Wednesday, and Thursday. Three last chances to catch Minions and Monsters in theaters. Tomorrow, it'll play at 6, Wednesday at 2, Thursday at 6 p.m. Of course, you get your tickets at gemtheater.net. And it looks like Disclosure Day going to be opening on Friday, 7 p.m. It'll be playing all throughout this next weekend. Of course, Disclosure Day, the new one from Steven Spielberg. Looking ahead to that again, gemtheater.net.
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1: I'm Storm Lenny. A newly released report from BC's police watchdog has found a Grand Forks RCMP officer was justified in the shooting of an armed man during a 2023 standoff. According to the Independent Investigations Office of BC, the standoff began on August 13, 2023, when police tracked down a truck reported stolen in Alberta at a rural home on Willow Road. Officers spent about 6 hours trying to get the man to surrender after he had barricaded himself inside. The man later fired a shotgun from inside the house before coming out still carrying the gun when an officer opened fire. Those circumstances led the IIO to conclude the officer acted lawfully because the man continued to pose an imminent threat. The man survived but was left a quadriplegic. Grand Forks City Council has turned down a couple of requests from a local developer. Chuck Farabioff is putting in a 20-lot subdivision on 68th Avenue. He wanted the city to reduce its 125% security deposit.
2: That's a big ask, but once we have titles and start selling properties, that increases your tax base right away. If I put up a bond, that's money that you're giving back to me in a year or 2 years.
1: Farabioff says revised electrical drawings from the city increased his cost by $70,000, and that came out of his paving budget. Council also declined his request to use property as a security instead of cash. A man who admitted to 2 counts of dangerous driving will serve his sentence in a recovery facility. Greg Nesteroff reports.
3: Javette Aragon Martinez has received a 2-year conditional sentence. He'll have to stay at the Discovery House Addiction Recovery Home in Penticton during that time. He's also banned from driving for 4 years after that and will spend 2 years on probation. He admitted to dangerous driving in separate incidents on consecutive days in 2024. He drove his truck into another vehicle in Grand Forks, causing damage and minor injuries. And the next day, he raced from Fruitvale to Nelson, hitting one vehicle and narrowly missing others. He stopped only after hitting a rock bluff. Court heard he was under drug-induced delusions at the time. Aragon Martinez has been in jail since last October.
1: Does federal funding for tech expansion and trail change the conversation around a municipal tax shift? Mayor Colleen Jones says we'll see.
4: I was thinking about that as well, and I think that's something that we'll be talking about at the table when we get there for sure. I mean, those conversations, I believe, are going to continue.
1: The company wants to get its share of the municipal bill, down from 60% to 50% over 10 years. Council is sympathetic, but didn't offer any relief this year. Last week, the feds announced $400 million to help increase the smelter's ability to process critical minerals. BC Nurses Union members picketed at the Nanaimo Regional General Hospital on Monday as talks are set to begin with a special mediator to help resolve a labor dispute. The union began job action on July 2nd and said its workers will no longer perform non-nursing duties, such as cleaning and answering phones, and would refuse non-essential overtime. Union President Adrian Gear called on the province to listen to nurses, respect them, and invest in strategies to retain and recruit more people.
5: Issues that are faced by nurses here are faced by all nurses. Whether you're a nurse from Comox, Port Alberni, Port Hardy, Victoria, my neck of the woods, which is right with ABC, the struggles are real, and they're the same wherever we go in this province.
1: Gear says she will be meeting with the bargaining team, and she anticipates meeting with the mediator. The Creston Valley Fire Department has a new interim chief. The town has appointed Laura Dodman to the role following the departure of Jared Riel. Dodman has been with the department since 1998, starting as a paid on-call firefighter before serving as lieutenant, captain, and assistant fire chief. The town says there will be no changes to service levels during the transition. A recruitment process for a new permanent director of protective services will begin in the coming weeks.
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1: The MLB All-Star Break kicks off this evening with the annual Home Run Derby. For the first time in over 3 years, Vladdy Guerrero Jr. has not only backed out of the event, but also backed out of the All-Star Game altogether. That still leaves 4 from Toronto representing their team in Dylan Cease, Ernie Clement, Louis Varland, and John Snyder. Meanwhile, the BC Lions have decided to shake up their coaching staff, hiring Dennis McKnight as the latest special teams coordinator. McKnight is a former NFL guard who played 10 years in the league. And finally, FIFA is looking to expand things in 2030. The president confirmed a possible expansion to 64 teams compared to the current 32. If expanded, the tournament would consist of 128 games in total, which is only 24 more games than the 104 at this year's World Cup.
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1: Single lane traffic is in effect over the Big Orange Bridge in Nelson until 7 p.m. and a section of Highway 3 between Christina Lake and Castlegar. There's also currently a 2-sailing wait for the Kootenay Lake Ferry at the Kootenay Bay Terminal. In our weather forecast, a few clouds tonight dropping down to 15, increasing cloudiness with a high of 35 tomorrow afternoon, cloudy periods tomorrow night dropping down to 17, and a mix of sun and clouds with a high of 35 for Wednesday. I'm Storm Lenny.
0: This is

0: Lady Peace Clumsy. Yeah. Juice FM. Okay. Any aspiring filmmakers out there? The Grand Forks Film Festival is coming up in September, the weekend of September 25th to the 27th. It'll be going down at the Gem Theater, and a couple deadlines are approaching. Now, FYI, this is for young filmmakers, 17 years of age or younger at the time of production. And July 24th is the late deadline. August 14th is the extended deadline. So if someone out there maybe trying to get something done in time, you might want to get on it. More information, just Google Grand Forks Film Fest, and you'll find all the information at filmfreeway.com.
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0: 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On Origins time, okay? Ice cream cones. You know, it wasn't always the most obvious way to eat ice cream. Typically, you would have eaten it out of a dish, you know, a cup, some kind of bowl. But then you have to carry the dish around. Well, it all changed the 1904 World's Fair in St. Louis. An ice cream vendor ran into a problem, ran out of dishes to serve the ice cream in. Well, a nearby vendor was selling these sort of thin, crispy, waffle-like pastries, and they teamed up. The waffle was rolled into a cone shape, the ice cream went on top, and boom, the ice cream cone was born. And it's funny, because it wasn't created because someone had a grand plan to reinvent it. It happened because someone ran out of plates, and someone else had a solution to that problem. And what makes this even more perfect, the World's Fair. This is where it's all about innovation. It introduced people to things like the Ferris wheel, the electric kitchens, and new foods. The ice cream cone fit right in.
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0: Alanis Morissette, thank you. Thank you for that one. Thank you for making beautiful music. Yes. Okay. How's it going? I hope you're having a good Monday, getting through the day. Just about 5 o'clock, maybe you're almost off work, maybe you are off work. Looking ahead, Wednesday's Music in the Park at Gyro Park. This week we have a great one. Truck Van Car. I love Truck Van Car. They are so fun, such a great band, and they're going to be performing this week. So mark that down as well as we move through the summer. Lots of great talents coming up in the coming weeks. Next week, it'll be Modern Bob. We got Mud Rats coming up and more into August, and I'll be keeping you informed right here on Juice.
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